burnt all the superstars. There was a time when we were just ordinary commoners, just like you.

I'm dedicating this show to Freddie Mercury. 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I know you're up there. This one's for you, my friend. We got some friends up here with us, too, tonight. And unfortunately, I'm

0: Yeah.
1: I don't see no light.
0: Two.
1: No,
0: three.
1: Hang on.
0: Oh.
1: Light's not on.
0: It is, isn't it? Oh.
1: Okay.
0: Three.

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0: some very good beer. 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I stayed up listening to Queen when I was 17.
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1: 1, 2, 3, 4. Didn't sound nice, sorry. 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All right, then. All right. 1, 2, 3, 4. Oh, it's you, Bullsaro. It's you that's flatting, bastard. You're going, na na na. It really makes a difference, because if you do that, I sort of squeeze on the string to make it sharper.
2: Come on!
3: Okay, sorry. I won't sing.
1: It's very important.
3: Okay, then.
1: Right!
4: Right, what's going on here, then?
3: Right. Right, Brizy.
1: What?

0: Yeah. Do another one straight away, because that wasn't too good. Roger, you fucked it up.
1: Not so you'd notice.
2: I noticed.
1: Very silly little rules all over the place.
3: No, now, I want you to do this.
0: No, that wasn't the one you fucked up.
1: No, I know.
2: Take that.
1: All right.
2: What do you think this group's called?
0: Bitch.
2: Queen Bitch.

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1: See, it's nice to do some of the really early stuff, even though I've forgotten the fucking words, I don't care, I'll make them up.

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0: taken from Freddie Mercury performing live in 1986 at the Wembley Stadium. And now,
1: performing with him at that time, original band members Brian May and Roger Taylor.

0: guitar solo from Brighton Rock. And now, perhaps the most classic of so many classics that we've heard during the last hour. Back with Creed.
1: Welcome back, Jessie J. What a big moment in her short but brilliant career.

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1: Now we come to John Deacon's song, Spread Your Wings. John, we haven't heard from you in a long time. Tell us about Spread Your Wings.
2: Just one of the two tracks I happen to have come up with, you know, this year and managed to squeeze on the album.
3: Squeeze is right.
1: John, does songwriting come easily to you?
2: No, it's quite difficult, actually. It's just getting a little bit better as time goes on. You know, I only started, really, the Sheer Heart Attack album, and I had a little track called Misfire, but Best Friend was the real sort of first proper-length song I wrote, really. So I'm sort of still new to it, but it's improving anyway.
1: Do you compose on your electric piano?
2: Piano... guitar. I don't actually tend to compose much on the bass, usually on either just a sort of acoustic guitar or perhaps piano.
1: Spread Your Wings from John Deacon.

0: Queen Diary on this day in history.
1: Hello, today is July 10th. Here are some dates from Queen history. 2005, Queen plus Paul Rogers played live at Gelredome, Arnhem, Holland. 2014, Queen plus Adam Lambert played live at the American Airlines Center, Dallas, USA. 2015, Brian with Carrie Ellis played live at the Rosewood Hotel, London, UK at Land Rover / Born Free Foundation private gig. 2019, Queen plus Adam Lambert played live at the Rogers Arena, Vancouver, Canada. 2022, Queen plus Adam Lambert played live at the Unipol Arena, Bologna, Italy. It was Queen Diary by AI Voice Nate, Queen Radio Net.
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0: We call the album A Night at the Opera. No, don't misunderstand, darling. It's a rock and roll record with the scale of opera, the pathos of Greek tragedy, the wit of Shakespeare, the unbridled joy of musical theater. It's a musical experience.
1: Yeah.
0: Rather than just another record. Something for everyone, something, something that will make people feel belongs to them. We're mixed genres, we'll cross boundaries, we'll speak in bloody tongues if we want to.
2: No, there's no musical ghetto that could contain us.
0: That's it.
3: No one knows what Queen means because it doesn't mean one thing.
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Okay, let's do it.

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1: Freddie, Montserrat Caballé, you had a great success there. One always got the feeling that although you're enjoying it, and you obviously like opera, that you're also having a wonderful laugh inside as you're doing it and thinking, this is outrageous, but I'm enjoying every moment of it.
2: Quite true, actually. It's like a tidal wave. It's quite ridiculous, wasn't it? At that point, I wanted to do something totally different. And I think it snowballed, really, because I really didn't think that she was going to sort of accept my sort of offer, as it were. And to cut a long story short, at first I thought it was only going to be the one track, but she said, let's make an album. And I thought, my God, what am I going to do now? And so I was sort of stuck with it. I thought, you know, you just don't turn the super diva down, you know. And so in one way, I think it was good because I didn't have that much time to think about it. But then having said that, I spent a year trying to make sure that, I was very nervous, I must say, and sort of, you know, she put me about. but it was such a different thing to do, for me to do, and I'm glad I did it, because, I mean, it's sort of very nerve-wracking, totally different, totally un-rock and roll, and something that really required a lot of discipline. But I'm glad it's over, actually. And don't ask me if I'm going to do another album, because I'm not.
1: I wasn't. What I was going to say was, do you need the discipline? Do you feel that you're liable to get undisciplined? You need that to peg you down, to keep you pushing yourself?
2: Yes. You do, because it's a kind of discipline that was totally different to me. It was totally new to me. I mean, you have to sort of... I had to write all the pieces with Mike Moran, and it was different. I mean, I didn't know her way. I didn't know what she was used to, and she's coming from a totally different world. And so I realized that I was learning so much while I was actually sort of with her. And so I had to do things in a very, very different way. It's very hard to sort of explain. But it's not like rock and roll. I couldn't work with her instinctively because, I mean, with Roger Brown and John, I mean, I know over the years you know certain things and it's easier, but it was totally new sort of box of tricks for me. And so I was sort of feeling my way at the same time as well as sort of trying to understand how she recorded, how she works, how she breathes and what kind of stuff she likes. So, I mean, while I was writing away, I was sort of trying to find my way to make sure that she liked the pieces. And if she didn't like it, she'd tell you.
3: Mm. So you taught her some things, though, didn't you?
2: Well, yes. I mean, and there was sort of the recording techniques were different. I mean, she was used to just coming in, sort of doing a bit and running off. And I said, no, you don't do that anymore. And she said, well, I'm not used to that anymore. And I said, well, and so I was teaching her sort of that, no, you can sing differently. And it's a different world she comes from.
1: So no touring the country with her in a 1,500-weight comma van or anything like that.
2: And for my dresses, yeah. No.
1: Have you got any ideas to? Is there anybody else along those lines you think, as a real flyer, I'd like to do something with them?
2: You mean to do a duet with somebody else?
1: Yes.
2: Or Aretha Franklin is one. I can still see her as part of my world, but I mean with Montserrat. I mean, I just didn't know where to start, basically. I mean, I must say, it was like a flippant gesture for me to start it off with, and I really thought it would never come to any sort of fruition. And when she accepted, I was dumbfounded. So then I thought, my God, I better put my money where my mouth is. But I'm glad I did it. It's a totally different adventure, you know, which I don't think will ever happen to me. I'd like to see other rock and roll singers try things like that, you know, and see if they can get away with it.
1: They probably couldn't get away with it, Freddie, but you did.
2: There you are. I'm wonderful, aren't I?
1: Yes, absolutely. So talking of all-time favourite singers, Freddie, Aretha Franklin, would one of her singles be one of your all-time favourites?
2: Yes, I think Natural Woman. I mean, she's got so many singles and tracks that I like. I love the Amazing Grace album. I don't know if you know, it's a double sort of gospel one, which I play from time to time and get loads of inspiration from that. But Natural Woman, anything by her, really, is great. And I'm mad that George Michael did a duet. I could have done it better. But no, I think she has.
3: Well, she could.
2: But mind you, having said that, I think George Michael has a very good voice. I think he's one of the other sort of singers that I like. Robert Plant is the other one. But it's either Aretha Franklin, Natural Woman, or George Michael with Careless Whisper. Lovely track.
1: How would you, if you wanted to do something with Aretha, how would you approach her? Because the man in the street would think, well, Freddie, you get on the phone and say, hi, Aretha, Freddie here, how about singing together? But obviously it doesn't work like that.
2: No, well, after Montserrat, I think those big mamas, I mean, I said I'd leave them. I should leave them for a while. I mean, I'm glad to get back to the rock and roll bit with Queen. But I think, I don't know how I'd, I mean, I'd, you know, I'd do my best. I'd just sing. I mean, with Aretha, I'd do something sort of gospel-y. Because, I mean, I like to do certain, which we have done, you know, with Queen, sort of gospel overtones. I mean, Somebody to Love had that saying. I'd love Aretha to sing Somebody to Love, actually. That would be a nice thing if somebody approached her and said, try that. Mm. But, no, I mean, trying to sing with her, I don't know. She hasn't approached me yet.
1: Mm. I'm sure she will.
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the one that's been letting me down all this time, babe. It's on you. I won't forget those days, that's fine.

0: pressure.
1: Queen Diary, on this day in history.
2: Hello, today is July 10th. Here are some dates from Queen history. 2005, Queen plus Paul Rogers played live at Gelredome, Arnhem, Holland. 2014, Queen plus Adam Lambert played live at the American Airlines Center, Dallas, USA. 2015, Brian with Cary Ellis played live at the Rosewood Hotel, London, UK at Land Rover / Born Free Foundation private gig. 2019, Queen plus Adam Lambert played live at the Rogers Arena, Vancouver, Canada. 2022, Queen plus Adam Lambert played live at the Unipol Arena, Bologna, Italy. It was Queen Diary by AI Voice, Nate, Queen Radio Net.
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0: 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Holy shit.
1: 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The best of interviews.
2: God, you're noisy, Fred.
3: That's one of the softer tracks.
2: Yeah, let's go Tie Your Mother Down from the new Queen LP called A Day at the Races, which is absolutely terrific, and is just out in time for Christmas.
3: Yes, that's right.
2: Why Tie Your Mother Down?
3: Well, this one is a track written by Brian, actually. I don't know why. I think he was one of his vicious moods. I think he's trying to outdo me after Death on Two Legs, actually.
2: Let's play a nice, gentle, lilting one now. This is one where you sing by yourself times 35 or something, isn't it?
3: Yes, I've multi-tracked myself, yes, this one.
2: How many of you are there on this one?
3: Actually, I did this one by myself. I multi-track myself, so the others weren't used on this for the voices. I played piano. It's basically, God, I don't know how we sort of managed to stay this sort of simple, you know, with our overdubs and things. People think we're sort of over complex and it's not true. It depends on the individual track, really. If it needs it, we do it. So this is pretty sparse, actually, by Queen standards.
2: Still sounds like the choirs of heaven. So here comes Freddy plus Freddy plus Freddy plus Freddy.

0: Another classic that will live forever from the lips of Freddie, Take My Breath Away, off the new LP, which there's space for in your Christmas stocking. Freddie.
1: Yes, dear.
0: We're going to play a break now. I'm going to play a few of our bits.
1: Okay.
0: So, all right.
1: Yes.
0: Smashing. Back with another track in a sec.
1: What?
0: Hey guys, the mic's on.
2: Yeah.
0: I was long away by Brian May. And actually, he does four tracks on your new LP, doesn't he?
1: Yes.
0: Oh.
1: Yes, he does.
0: I see.
1: Then,
0: can you proliferate?
1: Well, you want to, which tracks you mean? Well, that's one of his, and Tie Mother Down was Brian's. He's written a lovely sort of Japanese song, which is at the end of the second side. Got sort of Japanese verses, which took a lot. Yes, actual Japanese verses, which we had to do. Did a lot of research actually, and had our interpreter, Japanese interpreter. We flew her over from Japan.
0: Actually, you should know Japanese off by heart by now, because you're always there, aren't you?
1: Do you want me to say some of them? Territory ate konoma, konoma ma iko aisuru hito yo. Shizukaya no ni ikari otomoshi itoshiki oshie yo idaki.
0: Ah, flam flastlik.
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0: Queen Diary on this day in history.
1: Hello, today is July 10th. Here are some dates from Queen history. 2005, Queen plus Paul Rogers played live at Gelredome, Arnhem, Holland. 2014, Queen plus Adam Lambert played live at the American Airlines Center, Dallas, USA. 2015, Brian with Cary Elwes played live at the Rosewood Hotel, London, UK at Land Rover / Born Free Foundation private gig. 2019, Queen plus Adam Lambert played live at the Rogers Arena, Vancouver, Canada. 2022, Queen plus Adam Lambert played live at the Unipol Arena, Bologna, Italy. It was Queen Diary by AI Voice Nate, Queen RadioNet.
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1: You're a legend, Fred.
0: You're bloody right I am. We're all legends. But you're right, I am a legend.
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1: Ready? Are you ready?
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3: Ready.
4: Ready.
1: Put a lot of oomph in it.
2: We'll do a count in, Roger, as well.
4: How do you mean?
2: Do a tick, 1, 2, 3, 4, 2, 2, 3, 4, and then let the guitar come in.
4: Right, I just count to 8 then.
1: Let's try it.
4: 1, 2, 3, 4, 1, 2, 3, 4.
1: That's fucking terrible. What about his chords before? How are we going to put those in? Who's going to drop those in from the sky? Yeah, it's going to have to be 1, 2, 3, 4. And then the hi-hat comes in, right? And then you take it from there.
4: Okay, you ready?
2: Okay, we're all going to take 6.
1: 1, 2, 3, 4. 1, 2, 3, 4. 1, 2, 3, 4. 1, 2, 3, 4.

0: How was that one?
1: Hmm. Actually, it'd be an idea to have Brian Louder in the Cairns to get... Ah!
0: No, he's just right.
1: All right, then.
2: I think you should have a listen anyway before we go any further.
1: Yeah, let's...

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1: 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The stories behind the songs.
2: The story behind the song, In the Lap of the Gods Revisited. This is the outro track on the 1974 Sheer Heart Attack album and appears to be related to the opening track of side 2 of the album, also by Freddie, In Name Only. It features a narrator having a discussion with himself, reflected in the alternate high and low vocals at the start, as he appears undecided and unsure of his identity. Where do I belong? Brian has stated that Freddie, who was dealing with personal struggles, was expressing himself in emotional terms here, about relationships and his sexuality. Interestingly, Brian himself performed the song at a solo gig in Reading in September 1999, footage of which can be found on YouTube. The song has enjoyed a revival on the live scene due to its inclusion in Queen and Adam Lambert's setlist for much of the life of the collaboration. I noted at the Berlin concert in 2022 that the Dry Ice was doing overtime during its performance. It seems that times hadn't changed, and was intrigued to find the number of references to Dry Ice accompanying the song when played live, just as you can see on the 1974 Live at the Rainbow and Live at the Odeon of the following year, where Dry Ice is much in evidence. Contemporary reviews of shows at New York's Beacon Theatre in February 1976 and at Edinburgh's Playhouse in September of the same year both note the Dry Ice used during the performance of the song. The most detailed reference is by Chris Welsh in The Melody Maker concerning a concert at the Empire in Liverpool in November 1974. Dry Ice began to envelop the stage, and as red light glowed through the fog, group and audience took on an eerie aspect, like a scene from some Wagnerian forest, as arms waved like young saplings in a night breeze. Then an explosion of white light, and two red flares burn over a deserted stage. Queen have gone, signalling a desperate roar of more. This indicates the typical placement of the song in a concert, and as it was played at the end of the show before the encore, and it has an anthemic style, it's often seen as a precursor to We Are the Champions, and, like its successor, featured Freddie playing piano at the start before moving front of stage to lead the audience participation. In fact, due to time constraints, it actually concluded the free gig at Hyde Park in London on the 18th of September 1976. According to tour manager Jerry Stickles, quoted in the As It Began biography, the police had threatened to arrest Freddie if he returned on stage for the encore that the audience was shouting for. The song remained on the set list until the end of the A Day at the Races tour in mid-1977 and was reintroduced in 1986 for the Magic Tour, where it was sung early in the show. Freddie can be seen on Live at Budapest and Live at Wembley, reversing his earlier habit, at front of stage at the start, making sure the audience is singing along, before sitting down to accompany himself on the piano at the finish, which allows him to hang on there to perform the introduction to the next number, Seven Seas of Rye. The song has an overriding message of leaving things in the hands of fate. It's certainly one of the more obscure ones in the Queen and Adam Lambert concerts, and the only one not released as a single that didn't appear in the Queen and Paul Rodgers collaboration too. But unlike those, I'm in Love with My Car, 39, and Love of My Life, Adam was on the lead vocal for this one, indicating his particular fondness for and personal identification with this crowd-rousing chant. This is Alison Sezzi for Queen Radio Net.

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1: And you should keep it flowing. Da da da da da da da. Bong bang.
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1: You know something? 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And the rumors are that we're going to split up. What do you think? They're talking from here. My apologies, but I say what I want. You know what I mean? So forget those rumors. We're going to stay together until we fucking will die, I'm sure.
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1: The title, great ending there. Title track to Brian May's new solo album in the chart. Does it sort of mark a crossroads in a way of being able to put the past behind you? It's been a difficult time the last few years.
2: Yeah,
1: and so now you do feel in a way you can get back to the light and be a bit more optimistic.
2: That's right, it really does help. It's like a sort of therapy thing, I suppose, and it does get all that stuff out of your body and onto a piece of plastic. Yeah, it's great for me. I'm very pleased, and I hope that I can kind of be more free to move on because of that.
1: What about the future, though, for you and Roger and John? Is it, you still have to have regular meetings in a way, do you not? About
2: yeah, well, we like having meetings anyway. We all get on very well, you know, and it's complicated. There are certain things we can do, you know. There are a couple of tracks which Freddie sang on, which we can finish, and maybe there's enough for an album, I don't know. So when we feel like it, which is not yet really, I think we'll go and have a look at that. But as regards going on a stage, the three of us without Freddie, it's a much more sort of tricky area. I'm not quite sure. I mean, my instinctive feeling at the moment is that I wouldn't want to do it. But I guess, you know, things can feel different in later years. I don't know what will happen, you know. I was talking to Mike Rutherford the other day, and he said, well, we didn't think we could go on without Mr. Gabriel, you know. But it's not quite the same, you know. It's really not the same. Queen could never really have that spirit without Freddie.
1: Mm. What do you think Freddie would have wanted?
2: I think he would have wanted us to get up and get out and get on with life in a way, in whatever way we wanted to. That's definitely what I feel. And he actually said as much to me, you know. He heard some of my solo stuff and he said, get on with it, Brian, you know.
1: The tribute concert was a massive undertaking. And in a way, was it yourself that sort of began the process that ended up with that huge concert?
2: Or it was the three of us. Actually, Roger made most of the phone calls.
1: You've been whizzing around Europe doing on the promotional track.
2: I have. I've been having extreme death by promotion, yeah. So this is where they sit you in a room in Amsterdam or something and wheel people in and out, and they say, Brian, so how did you boys get together in... And you go, oh.
1: Well, I'm really glad you asked me that, because I've never told this story before.
2: Exactly. It's wonderful.
1: Up to three cities in one day sort of thing.
2: Yeah, we really went for it. Well, I figure once you devote a piece of your life to doing it, you might as well do it properly. So that's what we do. It's actually quite nice for me, because I've been kind of stuck away for 6 years, unable to tour, and you don't see much of the world. You know, you get used to, in the first part of our career, we did it all the time, and it's nice to get out and meet people and get a reaction.
1: Thanks for being with us.
2: Thank you.
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0: Queen Diary on this day in history.
1: Hello, today is July 10th. Here are some dates from Queen history. 2005, Queen plus Paul Rogers played live at Gelredome, Arnhem, Holland. 2014, Queen plus Adam Lambert played live at the American Airlines Center, Dallas, USA. 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
1: Queen and Paul Rodgers in Sheffield, UK on the 9th of May 2005. This is the official release that comes from the first Queen plus Paul Rodgers tour and was released as Return of the Champions. The official recording misses Under Pressure and Eminem's Lose Yourself intro, most likely for copyright reasons. Freddie's mum was in the audience and Brian dedicated Love of My Life to her. I'm a big fan of the cooperation with Paul Rodgers and you can enjoy some of his greatest hits played by Brian and Roger, for example Feel Like Making Love or All Right Now.

0: Adam Lambert with Queen. Brian May and Roger Taylor. Brian May not quite recreating his famous guitar solo on top of Buckingham Palace. This time, on this occasion, he was in front of our beautiful Queen Victoria Memorial.
1: Queen Live. 60 minutes of live songs only.

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1: Coming up next on KMET Los Angeles, we'll be speaking with Brian May of Queen in just a couple moments. Brian May, welcome back to KMET.
2: Thank you, Cynthia.
1: It's good to see you again. The last time you were by here, it was last September. It was right before KMET presented a couple of nights of Queen at the Forum,
2: yes,
1: which are outstanding shows. Anyway, congratulations on this brand new solo project.
2: Good. Yes, this is the day at long last. Yeah, it's been lurking on tape for a long time now. We had a few contractual things to get through before we could put it out, you can imagine.
1: There's quite a story behind it, so where do we begin?
2: Well, basically with my little boy, who's 5 years old, who was mad keen on this Starfleet series in England, which in fact was a redone Japanese kids' science fiction story. And it had this theme tune which Jimmy said, "Hey, you shouldn't be doing this stuff, Daddy, you should be doing Starfleet." And so I listened, and I got really keen on it as well. And I thought one day it would be nice to do a real hard rock version of it. Mm-hmm. And it wouldn't really have fitted into the Queen format, because we don't do anybody else's material for a start. And also it was my kind of baby. So the next step was when I was in LA and realized that a lot of friends were around and available. And I just thought, well, why don't I actually do it and get these people to play with me?
1: Mm-hmm.
2: And... but really just for fun, not with the idea of putting it out. And Edward Van Halen was one, who's a very good friend, and a very big sort of, very full of enthusiasm for everything, you know, that sort of gave me a push. Philip Chen was around, and he's a very buoyant character anyway, and he says, yeah, yeah, yeah, you have to do this. And Fred Mandel, who we've been on the road with, a keyboard player we took on the road with Queen last time,
1: mm-hmm,
2: he said, yes, I'd like to come in and play. And Alan Gratzer, who's very near me when we're in LA, he's kind of my neighbour, and a very, very good friend, and he said, yes, this is a worthwhile thing to do, why don't we actually do it? So we went in and spent 2 days playing Starfleet and a few other things, and really anything that came into our heads. And it was just a whole new experience for me, because I've never been into this sort of supergroup business. I've never played with other people except my own group, really. Very seldom, anyway.
1: Mm-hmm.
2: And we suddenly realised we were all pretty new to this, and it was just a nice experience. Shall I go on?
1: Let's just play it. This is the super, yeah, Southern California debut of Starfleet 94.7. This is KMET. KMET, rock and roll radio for the first time anywhere. That is brand new from Brian May and friends. Brian, that is exciting. That is good.
2: Sounds good on your system, I tell you.
1: I mean, Raul's running around playing air guitar to it, or attempting to.
2: Yeah, this should be
1: TV,
2: really.
1: Oh, it sounds great. Oh, God. So that's you playing with Eddie Van Halen, Alan Gratzer of REO, Phil Chen, who you said has played with Rod Stewart?
2: Yeah, he was in Rod's band for a while.
1: Okay.
2: Now he's on his own.
1: And Fred Mandel, who has played with you on stage, and he's also going to be on the upcoming Queen album, is that correct?
2: Yes, he's been nipping in and guesting on the Queen album too,
1: great.
2: Yeah, which is very exciting. He has a unique style.
1: Oh, this is exciting. This is real good. So this single, Starfleet, comes out today.
2: Yep.
1: Right? And the entire album is not due out for another week.
2: Next week, yeah.
1: Right.
2: It's a mini album, yeah.
1: Mm-hmm. What else is on the album?
2: There's another track called Let Me Out, which is an old song of mine, which just seemed to be appropriate. It's a semi-blues song, mm-hmm, which gave us a chance to really settle back and think about what we were playing, because Starfleet is pretty hectic. It's a different sort of feel altogether, this track called Let Me Out. And we all solo, we have little bits to do our stuff. And it's quite relaxed. And the other track is a very, very long one. I think it's about 15 minutes long, which is basically jamming around some old riffs from Eric Clapton, from the Bluesbreaker album of years ago. I don't know if anybody remembers that. But for us, we all decided it was our inspiration in the old days. The album with Eric Clapton holding the Beano up in the front.
1: Yeah.
2: Blues Breakers. It was actually a John Mayall album.
1: So Clapton's been a hero of yours for a long time, right?
2: Oh, yes.
1: Went to see him with the when he was playing with the Yardbirds, is
2: oh,
1: that
2: yeah,
1: right?
2: Yeah, the Yardbirds and Cream. And.
1: But he's also a fan of yours, too. I mean, he said some nice things about you.
2: I saw it in the press. I don't actually really know him. I've said hello a couple of times, but I wouldn't say that I know the guy. But yeah, he has said some very good things about me, which is great. Fab.
1: So the album, which is a mini album, will be out next week, and Starfleet will be on it, Let Me Out, and Bluesbreaker, dedicated to EC.
2: Yeah, that's
1: oh,
2: right.
1: Oh, goodness. Oh, it is great. And tell me about the video that is going to accompany Starfleet. You're also working on that, right?
2: Oh, yes. The series which it came from in England is It's for kids, really, but it's the kind of thing which grown-ups can appreciate. It's done with models. I suppose something like the old Thunderbirds, but a lot better, I would say. And they very kindly gave me their footage. I asked for the episodes that I wanted, and they sent me all the stuff. So we're busy editing it together, and I will be in there as a kind of face narrating the story of the movie. So it's like a little mini movie.
1: How soon can we expect this video?
2: As soon as we get it done, I suppose next week.
1: Oh, good. Well, outstanding. Okay, well,
2: it's full of robots smashing things up and mechanical pterodactyls fighting all sorts of ridiculous stuff.
1: Well, heck, I think we should play Starfleet again, Brian.
2: You want to play the other version?
1: Yeah.
2: I could explain what they are. The version you just heard was for the single, which is edited down and has a little kind of glossy introduction, which I thought would be easy for people to get into. But the version which we're going to play now, which is from the album itself, is a much longer version. And it kind of ambles into the beginning because we weren't quite sure when we were going to start, and we're all looking at each other and saying, okay, shall we go? Go, go, go! Kind of thing. And then when the song is supposed to be finished, Edward felt like he couldn't stop, and so we all pile back in about three times again, and the thing just goes on and develops to some new things at the end.
1: Oh, goodness. So this is yet another Super Southern California debut. This is the album version of Starfleet, featuring some amazing guitar interplay between Brian and Eddie. Listen to it. Starfleet, here on KMET. Rock and Roll Radio, KMET, for the first time anywhere. That is Starfleet, the album version from Brian May and Friends, a mini album which will be in the stores next week. It's not available right now. That is Brian May with Eddie Van Halen, Alan Gratzer-Vario, Phil Chen, and Fred Mandel playing together. And Brian, again, it's hot. It's
2: great,
1: so good.
2: Thanks.
1: It
2: I'm
1: really
2: pleased.
1: Is. I'm really excited for you because I know that for years people have been after you to do something, you know, Brian, do a solo album. And it's nice to see that you have, you know.
2: Yeah, well, this isn't really solo. This is not me standing on my own two feet. This is me, you know, this is very much a joint effort.
1: But it's something, you know, you started on your own.
2: Yeah, it's the original impetus. But those guys, every one of them is such a gem. It was such a privilege to play with them. And my big fear when I booked the studio and we were about to go down there, I just thought, my God, the worst thing that can happen is I can get down there and I've got all these great people in there and maybe I won't know what to do with them. You know, that was the big fear. So I made sure that I did my homework and tried to make sure that it would work. But everyone just played great and it worked out. Wonderful.
1: So let me ask, as far as Queen goes, everybody is intact. Freddie Mercury, John Deacon, Roger Taylor, everyone is very happy.
2: They're all still alive, yeah.
1: Everyone is, in other words...
2: happy is too strong a word.
1: Oh, okay, fine. But I mean, this mini album is no indication of any split or...
2: Oh, God, no. Everybody is firmly based in their bands. Yeah, that's something which, yeah, I'm glad you said that. Yeah, it was purely a one-off thing and a bit of fun. And I was sort of persuaded to put it out. I didn't intend to, but it seemed like a good idea. Actually, the original impulse for me to put it out came from a young man in a group I was producing in England called Heavy Petting. They have a guitar player called Punky Mendoza. And he's a really nice, very good young guy who's very much influenced by Edward, I think.
1: Yeah.
2: And I just played it to him one night. I had a cassette player on the Walkman. And he said, "You're not going to put this out? Are you crazy?" And that made me think, well, maybe I should.
1: Oh, good.
2: Get it out there.
1: Oh, I'm so glad he encouraged you because it's hot. It really is. The Brian May and Friends album, again, will be out next week. It'll be in the stores. It features Starfleet, Let Me Out, and Bluesbreaker, three Dynamite tracks. And then, of course, new Queen album. That'll be out hopefully Thanksgiving, huh, Brian?
2: Yeah. Fingers crossed.
1: Oh, all right. Well, Brian, thank you very much for stopping by today and making our Rocktober celebration so special.
2: Thank you. You've been great, as always.
1: Oh, thanks.
2: It should be TV.
1: Brian May, who is nice enough to stop by today and bring by a brand new song by the name of Starfleet. The first time ever heard on the air right here on KMET.
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0: Queen Diary on this day in history.
1: Hello, today is July 10th. Here are some dates from Queen history. 2005, Queen plus Paul Rogers played live at Gelredome, Arnhem, Holland. 2014, Queen plus Adam Lambert played live at the American Airlines Center, Dallas, USA. 2015, Brian with Carrie Ellis played live at the Rosewood Hotel, London, UK at Land Rover / Born Free Foundation private gig. 2019, Queen plus Adam Lambert played live at the Rogers Arena, Vancouver, Canada. 2022, Queen plus Adam Lambert played live at the Unipol Arena, Bologna, Italy. It was Queen Diary by AI Voice Nate, Queen Radio Net.
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1: Don't I look good?
0: Yeah, you look great, Freddie. What do you think has kept the band together and so intact, with the same personnel
1: money.
0: For so many years?
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1: Queen and Adam Lambert in Rio de Janeiro, Brazil, on the 18th of September 2015. Rock in Rio, those words say it all. Of course, we all remember the two legendary Queen performances there back in 1985, but Brian and Roger returned back in 2015, this time with Adam Lambert. The setlist was pretty much the same as on the European tour earlier that year. Basically greatest Queen hits, with Ghost Town being the only Adam Lambert song that made it to the setlist. Find the video broadcast if you can. The enormous amount of hands clapping along to Radio Gaga is always worth seeing.
2: 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What do you think? Ladies and gentlemen, Mr. Adam Lambert! 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
3: 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I like to play with things a while. Before annihilation.

by Freddie. The one and only Freddie. And this is pretty much a lesser known song. It wasn't a hit, it was just kind of squirreled away on an album, but a really beautiful song. He dedicated this song to John Lennon, but we dedicate it to Freddie, okay? And it's called Life is Real.

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0: highly do you rate Freddie Mercury as a frontman for a band?
1: Yeah, there's none better. None better. He's great. He's such a powerful character, personality.
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1: The story behind the song, Face It Alone. From studio work on the Miracle album, modern technology has generated a miracle of its own, granting us the unexpected chance to hear the magnificence of Freddie on this hitherto unreleased track, which was premiered on BBC Radio 2's Ken Bruce show soon after 11 a.m. BST on the 13th of October 2022. The release had originally been announced back in June when Queen and Adam Lambert performed at Queen Elizabeth II's Platinum Jubilee, Brian describing the song as touching and Roger as passionate. Most likely excluded from the miracle for being out of place in mood, and listening to the final product of 2022, it would also have been something of a misfit on innuendo due to its instrumental sparsity and lack of harmonies. But these are the very factors serving to highlight the intensity of Freddie's low-range vocal, which totally makes it. It seems as if the others are stepping aside, allowing Freddie to make his own statement. It somehow fits the theme of the song that Freddie is presented as a man dealing with his predicament, a solitary singer. As Neil McCormick of the Daily Telegraph puts it, Roger Taylor maintains a slow, steady pace on snare and bass drums that echo and shudder in the background of a tune bound by a delicate keyboard arpeggio and long, slow bass notes from John Deacon. Brian May erupts in the middle with a weepy, bereft solo carved out with his familiar tone of reverb and sustain. The focus throughout is resolutely upon Mercury's vocal, a slight hoarseness adding emotion to a resonant delivery, replete with long-stretched operatic vowels. The final release is a track with few frills, the pace of which is uniform and dolorous. Of course, it's ultimately impossible to say what the song would have sounded like had it been worked on for release at the time the recordings were laid down, apparently at London's Olympic Studios in November 1988. And it seems that the song was also revisited when working on Innuendo. Certainly, we can speculate about a strong reason for its not making the miracle, the album which included Scandal, a song that was levelled at the tabloid press. Would its appearance on the album not have led the media to speculate about Freddie's health by questioning what exactly he was facing alone? Not surprising, though, that it has emerged from this time, as the band was very productive when creating the miracle, having taken a break after the Magic Tour of 1986. Why, though, did the release not happen until 2022? Well, as Neil McCormick points out in his review, advances in digital technology allow old analog recordings to be cleaned up, polished, and sonically boosted, with elements that once might have been buried in mixes lifted out and separated, and tracks that may have been played in different tempos and even keys perfectly aligned. Indeed, the engineering team did some stitching bits together, as Brian stated, from the remnants of demos, some of which had been presented from the archives at Queen fan club conventions over the years. Neil McCormick declares, "Face It Alone is a stark, melancholy, defiant ballad in which Mercury sings out against the iniquities of fate, when something so near and dear to life explodes inside, you feel your soul is set on fire." However, this imagery is interesting, as a soul on fire is usually used to describe one ignited by a passion. McCormick goes on, "Conjuring a prognosis of doom and gloom, with imagery of burning souls and a moon that has lost its glow, he proclaims, in the end, you have to face it all alone." Mentioning Freddie's HIV diagnosis, he then concludes, "It is genuinely a lovely piece." Much of the world agreed, as the song instantly reached number one in the iTunes chart in 21 countries after its release. It is about determining your own way to deal with a cataclysmic event in life, and we know that Freddie handled his last months in the way he saw fit, which is reflected here through the supremely controlled power with which he delivers the words. A quite different aspect of life struggles was presented in a video produced by US cable sports channel ESPN, celebrating the great achievers of sport, which used part of the song as a backdrop. An official lyric video was also released for the track, one feature of which is the appearance of some curling plumes of smoke, representing, it seems, Freddie's fire from more than three decades ago, which could still reach us all the way from that era. This is Alison Sezzi for Queen Radio Network.

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1: Good call.

0: Phil, what are you doing here? 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Again.
1: What if he honks in the car?
0: I'm giving you a no-honk guarantee.
1: Phil, if you're gonna spew, spew into this.
2: Easy come, easy

0: Oh man, come on!
1: Not again. 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You'll never afford it! Live in the now!
2: It will be mine. Oh yes, it will be mine.

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Now.

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0: music of INXS, Love Is What I Say, and you in the fairly near future are going to be working with them, I gather.
1: That's right, yeah, we're doing two concerts at Wembley Stadium, and they will be the first act on in the day, which is great. It's, you know, nice. We also have The Alarm and Status Quo. And
0: do you see that as an immense challenge? I mean, you were there for Live Aid, you know all about big gigs, you played them all over the world, but Wembley must be something special, particularly to a British band.
1: Well, it's something, it's certainly not the biggest thing we've done, you know, but it's very special in this country. I mean, I think it's the biggest gig in this country, and it is the sort of national stadium. So, yes, it's really something, and it's a big kick.
0: Is there one night?
1: Two nights. There.
0: Yeah. Is there one night above all others in the history to date of the bands that stands out in your mind as being a truly magnificent experience?
1: I suppose, I don't know. There was one particular night when we did, or two nights actually, in Brazil, when we played to 250,000 people, and who had just turned up to see us with no support act or anything. And it's sort of, that was a bit odd to see this massive amount of people, and it was sort of all hinging on us, and as if we, God knows what we'd have done if somebody had broken a leg or something. But I don't know, I suppose the greatest day really was Live Aid, because of what it meant to everybody all over the world, you know.
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1: Two of those.
2: All right.
1: That's twice.
2: All right.
1: Yeah. Okay.
2: Right. Supposed to be professional. I've got to go up there.
3: Yeah, you can do that. Let's start from the top, please.
1: One, two, three.

0: Green Diary on this day in history.
1: Hello, today is July 10th. Here are some dates from Queen history. 2005, Queen plus Paul Rogers played live at Gelredome, Arnhem, Holland. 2014, Queen plus Adam Lambert played live at the American Airlines Center, Dallas, USA. 2015, Brian with Carrie Ellis played live at the Rosewood Hotel, London, UK at Land Rover / Born Free Foundation private gig. 2019, Queen plus Adam Lambert played live at the Rogers Arena, Vancouver, Canada. 2022, Queen plus Adam Lambert played live at the Unipol Arena, Bologna, Italy. It was Queen Diary by AI Voice, Nate, Queen Radio Net.
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0: Well, let me introduce you now to the members of Queen. 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
1: With David Bowie, when we did that thing, that was exactly that way. We didn't plan anything or whatever. He just happened to be in town. We're friends, and he just kept popping into the studio, and we were jamming to some of his songs and ours, and we had a few bottles of wine and things, and we suddenly said, why don't we try something totally new? And out jailed this song. I remember David halfway through said, my God, I think it's called Fire. I mean, let's take it. So suddenly it then became a worthwhile project. Before, we were just fooling around, and I said, let's grab this while it's happening, because if we come back tomorrow, we will probably go our separate ways and not think about it. So we just carried on. It was virtually like a 24-hour session. We just kept at it and finally got the crux of the song. And then when we knew that it was going to do something, we sort of worked on it another day and then

0: Freddie was talking yesterday about the I Want to Break Free video. You might remember he said that it hadn't gone down particularly well in the States, and I wondered if the idea of failure, and failure in America in specifics, bothered him at all.
1: I think we've got to a stage where we will do whatever we want. And I think that's the best way of doing it, because I hate to conform and pander to even public tastes or as far as record company people are concerned. I mean, it's... Because I was thinking about that a couple of days ago in terms of, and I thought, my God, we were outrageous and innovative in the days of Bohemian Rhapsody, and that's why it worked. For us to start pandering to people's tastes and saying that this is what they want would be such a backlash. I mean, or in terms of, my God, I mean, that's what we did before, and that's how we made it, and that's how we're going to actually stay. And so we're going to do things against the grain, against people's ideas or whatever, and if they like it, they like it. But we're not afraid of the fact that we're doing things. It's like we don't jump on bandwagon or, okay, this is modern or whatever, let's do it. No, we do it with a Queen stamp on everything. But we're aware, we're not stupid. I mean, we don't just churn out the same stuff that we did like 5 or 6 years ago. We're aware, that's we're in tune with what's going on, and that's the way I like to live. So I mean, I remember that we had an album called Hot Space which died a death in America, and everybody said, whereas Queen took a big risk, now they'll know that that's not what they should do. And in fact, I said that if that's what I want to do, I'll do it.
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1: Two, three.
2: Hang on.
1: Oh.
2: Light's not on.
1: It is, isn't it? Oh.
2: Okay.
1: Three.

0: Queen Diary on this day in history.
1: Hello, today is July 10th. Here are some dates from Queen history. 2005, Queen plus Paul Rogers played live at Gelredome, Arnhem, Holland. 2014, Queen plus Adam Lambert played live at the American Airlines Center, Dallas, USA. 2015, Brian with Carrie Ellis played live at the Rosewood Hotel, London, UK at Land Rover / Born Free Foundation private gig. 2019, Queen plus Adam Lambert played live at the Rogers Arena, Vancouver, Canada. 2022, Queen plus Adam Lambert played live at the Unipol Arena, Bologna, Italy. It was Queen Diary by AI Voice, Nate, Queen Radio Net.
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0: it's the end of a day like that, to like your job in an evening like that?
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0: Stop that shit. That's Brian, Roger, and
1: Roger
0: John.
1: And John, yes.
0: I sometimes forget them too.
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1: That was nice. 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

was written by an old friend of mine in the old days of Queen touring years and years and years and years ago. We used to tour about 9 months of the year, and most of it in America. And we had a band with us called Kansas. Fantastic guys from Kansas, of course. And they did a lot of very up-tempo stuff, but they did also beautiful ballads, and this is one of them. It's called Dust in the Wind.

that hide behind desks. I just want you to know I can see through your masks. Like Judas of old, you lie and deceive. A world war can

the night comes down. A very special playlist with only slow and love songs created for your evening relaxation. Sunday to Friday at 10 p.m. on Queen Radio Net.

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1: Ready? Are you ready?
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3: Ready.
4: Ready.
1: Put a lot of oomph in it.
2: We'll do a count in, Roger, as well.
4: How do you mean?
2: Do a tick, tick, tick. 1, 2, 3, 4, 2, 2, 3, 4, and then let the guitar come in.
4: Right, I just count to 8 then.
1: Let's try it.
4: 1, 2, 3, 4.
1: That's fucking terrible. What about his chords before? How are we going to put those in? Who's going to drop those in from the sky? Yeah, it's going to have to be 1, 2, 3, 4. 1, 2, 3, 4. And then the hi-hat comes in, right? And then you take it from there.
4: Okay, you ready?
2: Okay, well, let's just take 6.
1: 1, 2, 3, 4. 1, 2, 3, 4. 1, 2, 3, 4. 1, 2, 3, 4.

0: How was that one?
1: Hmm. Actually, it'd be an idea to have Brian Louder in the cans to get... Ah!
2: No!
0: No, he's just right.
1: All right, then.
3: I think you should have a listen anyway.
1: Yeah, let's...

0: Shut up.
1: In the city.
0: Shut up.
1: Sing along. That medicine.
0: Shut up.

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That's Queen. That's Queen Radio Net.

0: base is coming out funny through the cans.
1: Do a tempo.
2: This will be,
3: if Roger's gonna do a tempo, is
2: take,
3: his door shut?
2: Take one.
4: Yes!
5: Great.
0: Right, that'll do.

0: here you are, after 13 years. Four old ladies are still rocking away.
1: Queen Radio Net.